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Great Oldies 99.9 K-Bear. Good afternoon, Bozeman. Hey, it's Hump Day Wednesday once again. It's May 20th. If today's your birthday, happy birthday to you. I'm Tom Eaglehoff. I'll be with you one more hour till 7 o'clock this evening on Tom's Musical Time Machine. Though credited to the songwriting team of Lennon and McCartney, Paul McCartney wrote the song entirely by himself. McCartney gave the song to Badfinger. They were then called the Ibis, a new band signed to the Beatles' Apple Records to help launch their career, and it became a major hit. It reached number 7 on the UK singles chart and number 4 on the Billboard Hot 100 in the US. When McCartney gave the song to Badfinger, he instructed them to record it exactly as he had it on the demo without changing anything, including the arrangement. And Badfinger's version stayed very faithful to McCartney's demo. Come and Get It was Badfinger's breakthrough single and helped establish them as a prominent band in the early 1970s, and they later became famous for other hits such as No Matter What and Day After Day. Time is Tight by Booker T and the MGs, Pleasant Valley Sunday by the Monkees are both coming up next on Bozeman's Home for Good Times and Great Oldies 99.9 K-Bear.

How Do You Do It by Jerry and the Pacemakers on Bozeman's Home for Good Times and Great Oldies, 99.9 K-Bear. How Do You Do It was originally written by Mitch Murray and first recorded by the Beatles in 1962. The Beatles version remained unreleased until it appeared on Anthology 1 in 1995, showing an alternative take on the song's arrangement. Mitch Murray, the songwriter, had initially intended the song for Adam Faith, but producer George Martin decided to give it to Jerry and the Pacemakers when the Beatles decided not to release their version. How Do You Do It helped confirm Jerry and the Pacemakers as a major act of the early 1960s and was the first of three consecutive number one hits for the band in the UK, followed by I Like It and You'll Never Walk Alone. The song's success paved the way for the band's brief yet impactful career, though they never achieved the same lasting fame as the Beatles or the Rolling Stones. Your local Bozeman weather forecast from the Desert Mountain Broadcasting Information Center. One fine day by the Chiffons, get together by the Youngbloods, Needles and Pins by the Searchers, and Spanish Harlem by Ben E. King are all coming up next on Bozeman's Home for Good Times, Great Oldies, 99.9 K-Bear. Oldies.

0: today, because everyone loves the good times and great oldies on K-Bear. 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
10: Here's your forecast from the Desert Mountain Broadcasting Information Center. Cloudy skies expected tonight, with thunderstorms likely. Lows dip down to about 36. Northwesterly winds around 5 miles per hour. I'm meteorologist Paul Frobley on Good Times and Great Oldies, 99.9 K-Bear.
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0: Proud Mary by Creedence Clearwater Revival on Bozeman's Home for Good Times and Great Oldies, 99.9 K-Bear. Proud Mary was released in January of 1969. It was written by John Fogerty, the lead vocalist and guitarist of CCR, and he composed the song in 1967, shortly after being discharged from the Army while living in New Orleans, drawing inspiration from the local music scene. Song peaked at number 2 on the Billboard Hot 100 in March of 1969, making it one of 5 CCR singles to reach number 2 without hitting number 1. Proud Mary peaked at number 2 in March of 69, blocked by Everyday People by Sly and the Family Stone. Bad Moon Rising peaked at number 2 in July of 69, blocked by Love Theme from Romeo and Juliet by Henry Mancini. Green River peaked at number 2 in October of 1969. That was blocked by Sugar Sugar by the Archies. Traveling Band and Who'll Stop the Rain peaked at number 2 in March of 1970s. That was blocked by Bridge Over Troubled Water by Simon and Garfunkel. Looking Out My Back Door peaked at number 2 in September 1970, and that was blocked by War by Edwin Starr. Silence Is Golden by the Tremolos, Eleanor by the Turtles, and Let's Hang On by the Four Seasons are coming up next on Bozeman's Home for Good Times and Great Oldies, 99.9 K-Bear. 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

0: Seventh Son by Johnny Rivers on Bozeman's Home for Good Times and Great Oldies, 99.9 K-Bear. Let's finish out this Hump Day Wednesday edition of Tom's Musical Time Machine with some hits. Get Ready by The Temptations, Runaround Sue, the number one song in October of 1961 by Dion and the Belmonts, Signs by the five-man electrical band, ABC News at the top of the hour, all that and more on the way on Bozeman's Home for Good Times and Great Oldies, 99.9 K-Bear. That's going to do it for me on this Hump Day Wednesday. My time is up. I will return on Thursday at 3 p.m. Let's get back together then. Till then, I'm Tom Eaglehoff. I am out of here.
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9: Here's your forecast from the Desert Mountain Broadcasting Information Center. Cloudy tonight with rain likely. Lows around 36. Winds out of the northwest around 5 miles per hour. Chance for mixed precipitation changing to all rain tomorrow, 54. I'm meteorologist Paul Trombley on Good Times and Great Oldies, 99.9 K-Bear.
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It's about 5'4" all from her head to the ground. 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
2: Here's your forecast from the Desert Mountain Broadcasting Information Center. Cloudy tonight with rain likely. Lows around 36. Westerly winds around 5 miles per hour. Chance for mixed precipitation changing to all rain tomorrow, 54. I'm meteorologist Paul Trombley on Good Times and Great Oldies, 99.9 K-Bear.
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8: Here's your forecast from the Desert Mountain Broadcasting Information Center. Cloudy tonight with rain likely. Lows around 36. Westerly winds around 5 miles per hour. Chance for mixed precipitation changing to all rain tomorrow, 54. I'm meteorologist Paul Trombley on Good Times and Great Oldies, 99.9 K-Bear.
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8: Cloudy tonight with rain likely. Lows around 36. Westerly winds around 5 miles per hour. Chance for mixed precipitation changing to all rain tomorrow, 54.
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Houston, we just started a new dance called the Tighten Up. This is the music we tighten up with. 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

0: now, baby. 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
0: Now, look here. 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

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I know I'll never forget that horrible sight. 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
14: Cloudy tonight with rain likely.
15: Lows around 36. Westerly winds around 5 miles per hour. Chance for mixed precipitation changing to all rain tomorrow, 54.
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3: How is your spring going this far? 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Or what if you have suffered from drowsiness while using? There are alternatives, and many customers have raved about the success they've had. 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Both are focused on allergens in the Rocky Mountain region. And we have them for you at the Gesundheit Nutrition Center on North 19th Avenue.
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2: 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Lows level off around 36, fog in spots, overnight under overcast skies, with rain likely, winds out of the west, around 5 miles per hour. I'm meteorologist Paul Frombly on Good Times and Great Oldies, 99.9 KBear.
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3: Here's your forecast from the Desert Mountain Broadcasting Information Center. Lows level off around 36, fog in spots, overnight under overcast skies, with rain likely, winds out of the west, around 5 miles per hour. I'm meteorologist Paul Frombly on Good Times and Great Oldies, 99.9 KBEAR.
0: All those in favor of more Good Time Oldies, say aye.

0: Why? Because everyone loves the good times and great oldies on K-Bear. More after this.
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5: 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Not being able to breathe, having a stuffy or runny nose, itchy throat, watery eyes, even skin rashes, it's rough, to say the least. Perhaps Claritin, Zyrtec, Allegra, or Benadryl have helped you to block your histamine, but what if you haven't had the success with these? Or what if you have suffered from drowsiness while using? There are alternatives, and many customers have raved about the success they've had. Some of them are herbs and vitamins, others are actual homeopathic drops that, when used appropriately, are totally safe for children and infants as well. These homeopathic drops are from two different companies. One is called King Bio, the other is called Allergina. Both are focused on allergens in the Rocky Mountain region. And we have them for you at the Gesundheit Nutrition Center on North 19th Avenue.
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7: 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Lows level off around 36, fog in spots, overnight under overcast skies, with rain likely, winds out of the west, around 5 miles per hour. I'm meteorologist Paul Frombly on Good Times and Great Oldies, 99.9 K-Bear.
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4: Here's your forecast from the Desert Mountain Broadcasting Information Center. Cloudy skies expected with fog overnight with rain likely. Lows dip down to about 36. Winds out of the west around 5 miles per hour. I'm meteorologist Paul Trombley on Good Times and Great Oldies. 99.9 K-Bear.
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8: Here's your forecast from the Desert Mountain Broadcasting Information Center. Cloudy skies expected with fog overnight with rain likely. Lows dip down to about 36. Winds out of the west around 5 miles per hour. I'm meteorologist Paul Trombley on Good Times and Great Oldies, 99.9 K-Bear.
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little Matt, who carried on his shoulder a Siamese cat. 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
3: Here's your forecast from the Desert Mountain Broadcasting Information Center. Overcast skies with fog in spots early today with mixed precipitation likely. Daytime highs approaching 53. Northwest winds 5 to 10 miles per hour. I'm meteorologist Paul Trombley on Good Times and Great Oldies, 99.9 K-Bear.
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12: Yes.
11: Ooh, are we super excited, boys? So, listen. So, we got a great morons in the news coming up. Comedian Ryan Hamilton is on the show. What people used to do to cure insomnia will make you really glad you're alive during a time of Tylenol PM and sleepy gummies. But I wanted to kick off the show today with, listen, we have all got to calm down. We have got to get a grip. I speak to myself first and foremost. We have got to take a breath and count to three before we react. Because listen to what happened. This was at a Tim Hortons coffee shop. A 75-year-old woman named Anita Grayson. This is in Fort Wayne, Indiana. This just happened a couple weeks ago. Her drive-thru order at the Timmy Ho was incorrect. And she became really angry. And she was, now this is all on video, she was berating the employees at the Tim Hortons. And one of the employees told her, "Bam, you need to leave." And at that point, she shoved that staff member and another employee. Of course, police are now on the way. She smacked one of the workers upside the face, ripped out a chunk of her hair. Another employee swinging wildly, knocks Anita, the 75-year-old woman, over. She stood up. A store manager brought her some water to drink to calm down. And then when police arrived 10 minutes later, she was unresponsive. She had a massive heart attack and died. And all of that was over not enough pumps of syrup or whatever in her coffee. Folks, let's don't be so filled with rage that it kills us. Let's don't be so upset about a mistake in our order that we roar into the Tim Hortons in Fort Wayne, Indiana, and start pulling people's hair out and then drop dead of a heart attack. I'm saying this out of love and concern. Is this how you want to go?
12: No, absolutely not.
11: Now I want to, I'm heartsick for this woman's family, but what about these employees, these 20-year-old Tim Hortons employees who were yelled at and then attacked and then watched someone die in front of them? Like, how about we spare a thought for that? People make mistakes. It's frustrating. I don't eat fast food, but if I'm in the car with my family on a road trip, I promise you the only order that will be jacked up is mine. Is that not true, Max?
12: Every it is true. Yes, time. It is true. I've witnessed this.
11: And you know what? That's why the good Lord gave us peanut butter Clif bars to keep in our backpack so that we don't have to go into the restaurant, throw an unholy, and then drop dead of stress. I don't want that for anybody. I don't want this for this woman, her family, these employees, the customers, the cops.
13: Isn't there something underlying, though? I mean, I'm trying to sit here and think. Average people that I know, the idea. Now, I can be upset about an order or whatever, but the idea of getting this. Oh my gosh! Come on! I don't know. I don't see it. I can't comprehend it. Max, can you comprehend it?
12: No, I can't.
13: Because I can't see you.
11: But here's the thing that we never, social worker hat time. Hang on. It's made of tinfoil, so it crinkles a little bit. All right, hang on.
12: Yeah.
11: Okay. Here's what we don't know. We don't know what is going on with people. We don't know anything about Anita. We don't know if this was her, if going through the Timmy Ho drive-through for a whatever is her big treat. And she really looked forward to it. And she's been going through some tough stuff. And everything is terrible. And everything's been going wrong for her. And her cappuccino was messed up. And it was just the last straw.
13: All of her hopes on this, yeah. on this drink, letting her and, just take a second and just enjoy that and relax.
11: And when she said, "This is wrong, can you fix it?" Maybe the response just triggered her. Like, we don't know. When somebody loses their stuff in a public place, you don't know what the backstory is. But folks, I like Tim Hortons. I like me some Tim Hortons. It ain't worth dying for.
3: Sherry, I like when you called it Timmy Ho's. I'd never heard
11: Timmy
3: that
11: Ho, before. Yeah. I do. I love some Timbits. I enjoy a Tim Hortons experience. I do not want to die for it, even if they gave me hazelnut, which I despise, instead of vanilla. Folks, let's all just take a pause and remember. We're not getting out of here alive, but the Timmy Ho is not where you want to go. Morons in the News is coming up. It's the Bob and Sherry Show.
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1: How is your spring going this far? 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Some of them are herbs and vitamins, others are actual homeopathic drops that, when used appropriately, are totally safe for children and infants as well. These homeopathic drops are from two different companies. One is called King Bio, the other is called Allergina. Both are focused on allergens in the Rocky Mountain region. 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
4: Hey, Bob and Sherry Show. It's Nick from Phoenix. I just listened to the podcast and you were talking about baseball superstitions. But when you brought up Cal Raleigh, I thought you were going to talk about his nickname, which has got to be the worst baseball nickname of all time, the Big Dumper. Anyway, lately I've been superstitious with the Diamondbacks. I go to a lot of their games, and what I've found recently is if I take the stairs at the beginning of the game up to my seat, it's like six flights of stairs up to the upper deck, and they win when I do that. If I take, you know, the ramp or the elevator, they don't. So I take the stairs every time, and the games that I've been to, they've won. So seems to be working out good for them this year. I think they owe me a paycheck.
5: Nick, when the Phillies went through their 10-game losing streak this year, I have an array of Phillies paraphernalia and hats. I changed every day to see if I could help break the spell. So I understand that. I do.
6: Okay. All right. Here's what if I have a superstition about anything, whether it be a game, whatever, I feel like if I watch it and I want it too much, I'm jinxing them. So sometimes I just won't watch so I don't jinx. I don't know.
7: I think does this apply to football? Because I swear I only know people acting like this around baseball. Because Max is a giant NFL fan. You're a huge Panthers fan. And I don't feel like you go without like eating green foods or wearing the same socks or whatever.
6: It's predominantly baseball, I think. Yeah, I think it is.
5: For whatever reason, baseball seems to lend itself more to superstitions. And I think it's just because, I don't know, it's just because of the nature of the game, the fact that the game has been around for so long.
7: I'm really glad that I rewatched Field of Dreams a couple months ago. My mom wanted to watch it and it was on. So I sat down. I don't think I appreciated that movie when it first came out the way I appreciate it now. I think maybe because I've paid more attention to baseball because of Field of Dreams. You know how that happens? Like, you'll not be really interested in something, and then you'll see it on a movie or a TV show, and you become fascinated. That happened with a lot of people with Titanic. Like, they didn't really care that much about the Titanic, and then they saw the movie and became Titanic maniacs. I think I became someone who appreciates baseball more after watching Field of Dreams and appreciates the rhythm of it more. That there's a poetry to it that you don't have in other sports really that are moving so incredibly fast.
5: There is.
8: There's something about it.
5: It's not just brute strength. It's finesse. It's strategy.
7: I keep thinking about that one part in the movie where he's a boy again, and he's finally going to get his major league dreams.
5: Moonlight Graham.
7: And he realizes, Moonlight Graham, and he realizes that he can save this child's life at the expense of his own dream. And he steps over the line, and he's an old man again. That just killed me watching it the second time. And then Shoeless Joe Jackson says, "Hey, kid, you were really good." So he got his dream, and he got to be a doctor. And he got to be with his beloved wife again for just a moment.
5: Yeah, but what happens to him after he crosses the line and saves a little girl's life? What happens to him? He just kind of drifts off.
7: He's a ghost. Oh, yeah, wow. He's a ghost. But so when I hear about taking the elevator versus the stairs or versus the escalator, that hits me different now. Mm-hmm. Like, yeah. Hey, you may be the reason the Diamondbacks won that game. You don't know.
5: True.
7: It's a mysterious world. We got morons in the news next. It's the Bob and Sherry Show.
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3: Here's your forecast from the Desert Mountain Broadcasting Information Center. Overcast skies with fog in spots early today with mixed precipitation likely. Daytime highs approaching 53. Northwest winds 5 to 10 miles per hour. I'm meteorologist Paul Trombley on Good Times and Great Oldies, 99.9 K-Bear.
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7: In Elton, Maryland, Anthony J. Rhodes, 36, worked out a not-so-genius plan for a jewelry heist. He cased the location, put together the necessary equipment, and very stealthily went to work. He donned a mask to conceal his identity. He managed to locate a grocery cart that did not have a bad wheel and headed to the fireworks section of the Walmart. He carefully placed the explosive devices in the cart. He then traveled through the health and wellness section, avoiding the pharmacy so as not to cause any suspicion, made his way to home goods and furnishing, and then made a quick right to his true destination, the sporting goods department. There he gained possession of a canister of camping fuel. Once he mastered the combination of the cap, squeeze, push down, and turn left, he headed to the kids' clothing section where the real target lay, the Walmart jewelry counter, the place where dreams are made of. He proceeded to construct the explosive device and he had concocted and the petrol and a massive amount of not-so-deadly sparklers. He quickly, carefully spread the flammable liquid over the cardboard and cellophane that covered the sparklers and lit it on fire. As the fireworks started to go off, shoppers along with staff fled the store in the midst of the pandemonium. Rhodes saw his chance and broke into the jewelry counter, taking $10,000 worth of precious stones. The fire he set caused $10 million in damage to the store. Rhodes fled back to New Jersey to wait the heat to die down, but the Jefferson University baseball t-shirt that he had worn during the robbery was his undoing. He is now charged with first-degree arson, manufacturing an explosive device, and he's currently in the New Jersey Correctional Facility awaiting extradition to Maryland. Best laid plans.
8: I had no idea that you could have a $10,000 jewelry heist at Walmart.
7: Well, if you can, then it makes me understand why you could cause $10 million worth of damage. Because I don't know that you could carry $10 million of diamonds. That's just out of Walmart. Come on.
8: If you're going to go to all that trouble and you're going to go to prison, Tiffany, get you a big jewelry store where you got more than 10 grand. 10 grand does not seem worth it, does it?
7: No,
8: for the amount of trouble that he's in. Also, try to wear something that isn't memorable, that doesn't have words on it, and pictures. Doesn't even have to be black. It could be blue or gray even, but just no words on it, no pictures. Let's go to Seminole County, Florida, where the father of a TikTok influencer has been arrested as part of a murder-for-hire case. So there was a boy band called Why Don't We, and one of the members of it is a guy named Jack Avery. And TikTok influencer Gabby Gonzalez is going to be charged next in this alleged conspiracy to kill Jack Avery amid a custody battle. It's her father, the lawyer Francisco Gonzalez, who's 59, lives in Daytona Beach. He's involved in this. Her dad said that it would be cheaper if Jack Avery were dead. A witness who went to police described the Gonzalez family as obsessed with getting full custody and excluding Jack Avery from their daughter's life. Dad, the lawyer, hired a private investigator to spy on him, Jack Avery, and provide information on everything he was doing, drinking, smoking, alone in a group, anything that we could use against him in this custody dispute. Then there are all these family group messages. And in one of them, Francisco texted, "Call Barca. It's never too early." Would that be Dustin Barca and the accused co-conspirator Kai Cordry, who were hired to kill Jack Avery and make it look like a car accident? Could that... Folks, I know that the streaming platforms have gotten expensive. y'all need to just be watching movies and trying not to live them, right? Like, have we ever seen a modern murder for hire plot succeed?
1: No.
8: Morons in the news?
1: Never, Sherry.
8: You're a lawyer, dude. So now the dad is facing charges of conspiracy to commit murder, and his daughter will be next. And they're holding him without bond at the Seminole County Jail, waiting to extradite him to California. Buddy, you're in so much trouble. And someday you'll realize all of this over a boy band guy.
3: Yeah, I don't want to kill him, but I don't like his music.
8: Not a fan. He can live, yeah. Just not a fan. It's Morons in the News. It's the Bob and Sherry Show.
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12: Ron Larson, electrician's mate chief. USS Stang, 1977 to 1980. I've had the pleasure of meeting the captain and crew members of the USS Montana. Very qualified.
11: The technology is different. 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
2: Hi, good morning. This is Belinda from Central North Carolina. I was listening to the podcast about cereal, and that gave me a flashback to we were only allowed to have Rice Krispies or Cheerios, and every once in a while we could have a honeycomb. But my mom would not let us have sugary cereal. At some point as an adult, I realized we couldn't have those sugary cereals, but she would put a Fluffy Nutter sandwich in her lunchbox. And about 10 years ago, I asked her, and she had this guilty look on her face, and I was like, oh, we got the Fluffy Nutter because you wanted the peanut butter marshmallow sandwich. So we had our sweet treat somewhere, but I sure didn't get to have any Lucky Charms, and I was jealous.
3: Your mom has what a lot of us have. I have it too. It's this weird magical belief that because there's protein in peanut butter, that anything sitting next to peanut butter is also now a healthy meal. Like a Reese's peanut butter cup is filled with protein. It's kind of a protein snack, is it not?
4: Yeah.
5: That's what I call it.
3: Peanut butter filled pretzels. You're not just having a snack.
6: It's health food.
5: No.
3: You're trying to be healthy. Yeah.
5: There you go.
3: Yeah. Reese's Pieces, let others snack on candy. You're a gym bro. The amount of lies that I've told myself involving peanut butter.
5: Oh, yeah.
6: I'm sure I've done that with any kind of food, Sherry. I've rationalized in some sort of way that, you know, this is kind of, you know, that's milk is good, dairy. Yeah, that's ice cream.
3: The thing about parents who insist on Cheerios and Rice Krispies, those are the same parents that did not pay attention while you spooned sugar into that bowl.
6: That's right.
3: So that at the end, you had a gray sludge. Of sugar milk. All you needed was a little bit of peanut butter, and that was a healthy meal.
6: Balanced.
3: And isn't balance what we're all?
6: Yes.
3: Yeah. Just throw a little peanut butter on there. That's the other reason why chocolate covered peanuts and chocolate covered almonds. That's not candy. Mm-mm. That's not candy.
5: No.
3: That's optimal nutrition to fuel your body. It's the Bob and Sherry Show.
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3: All right, we got some TV stuff to talk about, beginning with Stewart fails to save the universe. Lamar, you brought this up a week or so ago on the show, a spinoff of The Big Bang Theory, where Stewart, yes, owns the comic book store, and Kripke, and the guy that plays the geologist that Sheldon always made fun of, they're the star of this show, and something happens, and there's like a rip in the time-space continuum, and Stewart's comic book store is at the center of it. So when we were talking about this, I was picturing The Big Bang Theory, but without, you know, Sheldon, Raj, Leonard, and Penny, and Howard. Yeah. No, it's on HBO Max. It's so bizarre. It doesn't, except for the fact that Kripke, you know, these characters from Big Bang Theory. I made these guys watch the trailer for it. Does this look anything like The Big Bang Theory? Is this not the weirdest thing you've seen?
4: No, this is an apocalypse. This is
3: an apocalypse has hit Pasadena. Yeah. And there's like a parallel world leaking in. You guys, this is more like Edge of Tomorrow than it is The Big Bang Theory. And then Lamar said to me, you know, they're going to do a Grey's Anatomy spinoff. So what is that going to be?
4: Well, listen, when it comes to Grey's Anatomy, honestly, I can't remember a time before it, because it just seems like it's been around forever. And I watched it for a long time and enjoyed it. But for some reason, I sort of drifted away from it. And I actually watched Private Practice. That was a spinoff. Station 19, that was a spinoff. I didn't care for it. And I never saw the Grey's Anatomy B team. But now they're doing another one, and it's going to be set in Texas. They haven't even named it yet. But listen, Shonda Rhimes, she knows what she's doing. I mean, I wouldn't bet against this for no amount of money, because she, you know, think about it. She's created 11 television series that all have been, some of them have been gigantic hits. She's done documentaries and other stuff. I mean, she's very talented, so. But I don't know what it's going to be about or nothing. So
3: Shonda could run the Earth. Like, if we put Shonda Rhimes in charge of Earth, things would run. Things would be tight and good looking and would run really smoothly.
4: So then
3: my next question, because I heard you and Max talking about this. There's a Young Frankenstein TV show. Do we mean Young Frankenstein like the movie Young Frankenstein?
4: Like the Mel Brooks comedy movie. Yeah.
3: Yeah. Yeah.
4: They're gonna do this, and it's gonna star Zach Galifianakis, Dolly Wells, Spencer House, and it's also gonna have Cary Elwes, Kamal
3: Nanjiani, the comedian actor.
4: I mean, there's gonna be pretty big stars now. I think, Max, I think you'll agree with this. This is a huge undertaking. It really is. But they got a good team. I mean,
5: you know, I don't mean to embarrass you, but I'm a rather brilliant surgeon. Perhaps I could help you with that hump.
6: What hump?
3: I just can't. Like, I don't know who's going to play who or who's doing what. Is Zach Galifianakis, Dr. Frankenstein?
4: I can't find anything on what it's going to be. I don't know. But now, the whole thing is written by Stephanie Robinson, who's done a bunch of stuff. And Taiki Waititi is going to be the one that directs it.
7: Can you say that name again?
3: Taiki Waititi?
4: Taiki Waititi. What?
3: That's the whole reason you wanted to talk about this, isn't it? That's the whole reason for this.
7: It's right there. It's right there.
3: That's why you brought up Young Frankenstein to Max, so that you could slowly work your way to Taco Waititi.
4: I don't know. If you can do something as a TV show that will match that movie.
3: It's going to be a weird fall season in television, starting with Stewart fails to save the universe, which is so bizarre.
7: So
3: we got comedian.
7: We're assuming that Young Frankenstein is going to be a comedy. Maybe it's not.
3: Oh, maybe it's a serious drama. You know, maybe now we finally understand why Victor Frankenstein is so determined to create life in his laboratory. Yeah. Hey, coming up, maybe. Lamar's got the story of how AI ruined a college graduation. Plus, comedian Ryan Hamilton. And something new to try when you can't sleep. It's the Bob and Sherry Show.
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2: It is that season when our college graduates are getting their diplomas and the families are all watching. Now, I don't want to appear to be negative about AI because I understand it's our future. It's our helper, our teacher, and eventually our killer. We know this, okay? But until that happens, is it too much to ask for it to be able to read the names of the graduates in order as they walk across the podium? Because if it can't do that, I don't want it performing brain surgery on me for sure. Now, here's what happened. During the Glendale Community College's commencement ceremony, the AI system was used to read the graduates' names, and it malfunctioned. The names that it read didn't appear to match who was walking across the stage. Then the names at the bottom of the screen stopped changing. The entire ceremony had to be paused at least twice. One student said that she felt very proud to be there in the moment. I mean, she'd worked hard. It was only after she crossed the stage and returned to her seat that she realized something was off. She didn't hear any cheering. And her family, they're a very loud family, and they didn't say a word. A few minutes later, after she'd been sitting there, she heard her name announced. Now, the GCC president, Tiffany Hernandez, tried to explain what was going on during the ceremony. She said, "Here's what's happening. We're using a new AI system as our reader." She was immediately interrupted with resounding boos from the entire audience. And she responded, yep. "That is a lesson that we have learned, okay?" Now, the college released a statement saying that they apologize for the disruption during what should have been a celebratory moment for the graduates and their families. And they were going to try to do better next year. I mean, can we not just let the dean or whoever it is sit there and read this and then shake? I mean, come on. This is a big deal. You've been going to college for this amount of time. You know, and the families are sitting there. They want to hear their person's name as they walk across. I mean, come on.
3: AI. When AI can't even execute this basic, simple task,
2: yeah.
3: But you're just handing the reins of everything over to it.
2: Yep.
3: They're moving these, or trying to move these data centers under some sort of military umbrella, so they no longer have to deal with the public complaining about them being built in our backyards. Folks, we are living in a bizarre timeline. And the robots, the uprising, they're not even competent. They can't even read the names at the commencement. And this is a crime because those families and those graduates, they waited their whole lives for that moment. And you took it from them.
2: Yep.
3: It's the Bob and Sherry Show.
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6: 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Cloudy, with fog early today, with mixed precipitation likely, changing to all rain. High of 53, northwest winds, 5 to 10 miles per hour. I'm meteorologist Paul Trombley on Good Times and Great Oldies, 99.9 K-Bear.
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2: It's time for Everyone Needs a Laugh. Here is comedian Ryan Hamilton.
3: I recently went skydiving. Yeah. The first time you go, there are two methods. You can go tandem or static line, which means you have a line attached to your chest, and they just kind of kick you out of the plane. And then the line pulls the chute for you, and you just float down alone and hope you don't land on a freeway or, maybe behind enemy lines, something like that. And that sounded scary, so I went with another person on my back, which is also a unique situation in life. I wasn't sure if he was on my back. I was on his front, like some sort of adult baby carrier. So, where are we going? I need a nap. Support my neck. My neck. I'm a baby. It's different if I'm yours. This guy, he gave himself a title. He called himself Tandem Master. I already know who the boss is. Your title's unnecessary. I'm going to call you Roy like your name tag says. And we're going to jump out of an airplane. As we're flying up, he would try and keep me calm. He had this method. He would reach his arm around and he would show me his altimeter. And then he would lean up and he would whisper in my ear. He would go, 8,000 feet. Look how beautiful it is. And I said, the only thing making me nervous is all this whispering. And there were other people on the plane, these solo jumpers. And I'm just talking to them. I'm relatively calm. Everything's fine. One of these guys gets up. He just lifts open a door on the side of the plane. Now in my head, I think, yeah, I know there's a door on the side of the plane, but I didn't know it was a scenario where a guy just goes, all right, there's the outside of the airplane. It's totally available. And then he goes, see ya. And then he left. He left an airplane like he was going to get milk or something, you know? It really messes with your head when someone just kind of casually saunters out of an airplane, right? Like, your brain just starts going, that man's gonna die. And then it goes, so are you, stupid. 5 seconds later, I have my feet out the door. Tandem Master says, do you remember everything I tell you? And I said, I don't know who you are anymore. I don't want to be here. Now, all you have to do is keep your body in this art shape, right? I know this because I went through 20 minutes of training watching a VHS tape alone in a shed. That's how I learned how to skydive. Just sitting alone in a shed thinking, I'm really glad I signed that waiver. That was a good idea. And they know you're going to panic, right? So they give you these simplified words to help you to remember how to keep your body in this arch shape. These are the words that they gave me. Belly button banana. Now, it means lead with your belly button. Go in the banana. But it just... Can you just treat me like a peer, you know? For one day. So I'm in banana formation, and I'm falling to the earth with another person on my back. 2 seconds in, my contacts are ripped out of my face. Now, I've never had a thought in my life like, hey, maybe one day there's going to be a force of wind on my face. It's going to tear things out of my eyes. So, you know, just be ready. And when it happens very quickly. It's like, there they go. Okay, they're gone. So... Let's reevaluate because I can't see. Now, I'm wearing goggles, but the goggles are too big and stuff's coming through the goggles. But since I'm wearing goggles, I can see my contacts. They're just sitting inside. They're just kind of staring back at me. Here's what's going through my head as I'm falling to the earth. Those are going to be dry. Those are never going back in my face. I felt like they were accusing me. Like, what did you get us into? I'm so sorry. I don't want to be here either. Who's that guy peering over your shoulder? He's all we've got. Belly button. Banana. And then... He pulls our chute. We're floating down. He leans up and he whispers, look how beautiful it is. And I said, I can't see anything. And I might have wet our pants. And then we landed and I just ran away. I didn't know what to do. I was scared. I wanted to be alone. I didn't have pants and I couldn't see very well. But I ran. And I ran a long time. And I ran hard. And then I realized he was right there with me. I mean... You can't really outrun a guy strapped to your back like that. It's very difficult, but he was great. He was shouting out directions, and we've just stayed in touch all these years. He's just become a dear, dear friend. Every once in a while, he sends me a postcard, and I staple one to the back and return it. It's just a fun tradition.
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4: Hey, Sherry, Max Lamar. This is Luis from Chihuahua. And I just want to respond. I don't know that I could be a professional snuggler. I would be too worried about making sure the other person's relaxed that I think I would tense up. And then it just wouldn't be a relaxing situation. Plus, hygiene, like people's hygiene aren't always the best. I get on a plane as I'm flying for work, and I'm like super judgy. I'm like, all right, that guy did not use deodorant, and I would just be too worried about that stuff. And so, I think it takes a special, unique person to be able to do professional snuggling for a living, because for me it would just be constant worry, and it would make what would be a relaxing situation very unrelaxing. On a side note, I was super pleased to hear that y'all thought about me and gave a shout out to me. A little surprise there, but I think the Bob and Sherry family can relate to this. I always refer to you guys as my friends, and my family thinks I'm a little bit crazy when I do that. And they have said they don't know you, Luis, but you guys calling me out in yesterday's show proved that you do. And I played it back for my wife, and I was so such on cloud nine. And she just looked at me and was shaking her head. And it was hilarious because I'm always telling them that we know each other. And this just goes to prove that that we do. So I love you guys. Thank you so much for what you do. I can't live without the Bob and Sherry Show. So have a great day.
5: Luis from Chihuahua. Max has a theory about the kind of people that can afford professional cuddling.
6: Yeah, I think if you can afford professional cuddling, then your hygiene is good. So I don't think that should be a concern at all.
5: Yeah. Do you think because, look what they said about the eccentric billionaire Howard Hughes. He got kind of scroungy.
6: Yeah, towards the end. Yeah,
5: towards the end.
6: Yeah, he was a little off.
5: But I guess, no one's paying us for cuddles. The people we live with don't want them for free. So I don't think we need to worry about the hygiene of our cuddle
6: and
5: clients.
6: Luis, we are your friends. You can let you can let your wife shake her head all she wants.
5: She doesn't know.
6: She doesn't know.
5: They don't know, Luis. They don't know what we are to each other.
6: Listen, it won't be long before she'll be shaking her head at something else stupid you've done, Luis.
7: Yeah.
5: So,
7: yeah,
5: no worries. Yeah. Don't let this get in your way.
6: Really?
5: It's the Bob and Sherry Show.
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Cloudy with fog early today, with mixed precipitation likely, changing to all rain. High of 53, northwest winds 5 to 10 miles per hour. I'm meteorologist Paul Trombley on Good Times and Great Oldies, 99.9 KBEAR.

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3: Hi, guys. It's Erin from Kentucky, the only Erin in Kentucky. I was just listening about the Krispy Kreme donuts, and I just had to chime in and say that when I was pregnant, I was about 25 minutes from my OB, and just around the corner is a Krispy Kreme, and I would get half a dozen hot Krispy Kreme, and I would eat them all. I would eat all of them every time I had an OB appointment before I got home, so my husband wouldn't know, because I was already in trouble for like, oh, she's like pre-diabetic or whatever. And so I'd be like at the Dairy Queen getting the blizzards, and he didn't know that either. And one day I was behind my brother-in-law, and he saw me, and I was like, do not tell my husband I'm in this line. But anyway, I could eat six Krispy Kreme now. But the only thing about it is when you're pregnant, you really don't care until after you're pregnant and your clothes don't fit anymore. So, I had hit a go. I was 222 pounds. Yeah, I was. And I'm regular, like my weight has always been in the 150s. So that's how much weight I gained from Krispy Kreme and Dairy Queen. So I don't regret it. I love it. And I could still eat six.
4: I have a borderline obsession. Like it's a good thing I don't have a lot of time to sit and watch YouTube videos or TikToks, because I'm fascinated by people that can unhinge their jaw and eat a ton of food in one go. I'm amazed by that. I could just, like, when people say things like, I can eat a dozen donuts, or I once ate a whole bucket of KFC, I'm like, tell me more. How do you do this? Like, what's the most you've ever put down in a sitting of a single food?
5: I would say probably pizza. I think there was a time, there was one time that I ate and I went, all right, fine, I'll eat half of it. And then I went, all right, I'll have just one more piece. And before I knew it, the box was empty.
4: So you can eat, you've eaten a whole pizza in one sitting.
5: Pizza,
4: Lamar.
5: In one sitting.
4: What is the most?
6: That's like asking me to name the times I brush my teeth. I mean, I don't know. I mean, I can easily take a jar of peanut butter, a knife, and a sleeve of Ritz crackers, and go through that with no problem. I don't know. I mean, I've just eaten a lot of things. I've eaten a lot of things. A lot.
4: I'm so nuts and have so many like bizarre and weird disordered eating habits that, and I know where a lot of them come from. That's boring. I can make a bag of M&Ms last a week.
5: Can I just tell you, I've watched this before.
4: Yeah. I can, if you give me something, I've never eaten anything in one sitting. Like a bag of them. And this comes from extreme poverty and deprivation, and also like being nuts, which I am, like plentifully so. But I don't think I've ever eaten a bag of M&Ms in one sitting, much less in one day. I don't think I ever have.
6: Oh my God. That shareable size. I don't even buy nothing less than the shareable size of peanut M&Ms. And Girl Scout cookies. Once I open that flap, both sleeves gone.
4: My daughter Olivia for Mother's Day made me a basket of all my favorite kind of treats. There was some gourmet chocolate, real fancy, beautiful chocolate truffles. Like they look like works of art. And there were some little special cookies and a giant bag of Twizzlers. That giant bag of Twizzlers, I can promise you I'll still be chewing on that on the 4th of July. My ability to deny myself pleasure is matched only by my ability to deny my husband pleasure.
6: Now, the hatred I have for myself as I swallow that last cookie, the hatred I have for myself is immense, but it can't stop.
7: Hey, they're thin.
4: Hey, Lamar. Yeah. Lamar, imagine the hatred you have for yourself when you realize that you've made this treat last for so long that it's inedible now, it's moldy and bad, and you have to throw it away. So you denied yourself and you wasted food. You deserve nothing. Oh. You don't deserve happiness. That's why you are the way you are. I got to go lie down. It's the Bob and Sherry Show.
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0: Why? Because everyone loves the good times and great oldies on K-Bear. More after this.
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3: 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And introducing Lando Calrissian.
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2: Back in July of 2022, a high school graduate named Mackenzie Shirilla gunned her Toyota Camry and drove at 100 miles an hour straight into a brick building, school building, killing her friend and her recently ex-boyfriend. There's a documentary about this on Netflix right now called The Crash.
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4: Three occupants, 17-year-old female still breathing.
5: A car crash claimed two young lives and injured a third early yesterday morning.
6: This is the best friend group that I've ever had in my life.
7: We had just graduated high school. Dom and Kenzie.
8: I love you, baby.
7: They're such a duo.
6: I was Davion's best friend. And we are going to be unstoppable.
7: That split second changed all of our lives forever.
9: Well, Mary Catherine Crowder, she actually served time with Mackenzie. Now, there's a Netflix documentary about it, but she says the documentary doesn't really show who she really is in prison. She said that she prances around like she's the queen bee of the mean girls, and she's got multiple girlfriends. She's walking around with hickeys on her neck. She's gone to the hole. She's been in the hole for solitary confinement for being intimate with girls in the prison. And she said, never once did I see her be sad or cry about anything. And she walks around like she's going to get out. She's like, you know, like this is just a stopover. And she's on the prison sugar daddy website. So people are sending her money. And then her parents are sending a bunch of money. So she has all kinds of makeup and all this kind of stuff. And she's very privileged in prison because of all the money they got rolling in. She makes photos posing with all kinds of outfits. And she said, they've got like these iPad things so she can post and take pictures and everything. She's living a life in there right now. I mean, for somebody that, you know, in the courtroom was like, I will never get over this, blah, blah, blah, blah, blah. She's doing all right.
10: So was it an accident or did she purposely drive the car like that? Is that covered?
2: Here's what she says. She says, I'm not saying that I am innocent. I was the driver of a tragedy, but I'm not a murderer. Hmm. Well, I mean, the car was going a full acceleration.
9: No brakes.
2: Into the building.
9: No brakes. Didn't touch the
2: brakes. Prosecutors said she intentionally did that because her relationship with Dominic Russo had gone sideways.
9: She's serving two life sentences. It's 25 to life sentences. She's serving two of those consecutively for what she did. Mm. So, yeah.
2: But she's having a good time in prison.
9: So far, she's enjoying it. According to Mary Catherine Crowder.
2: I mean, you know, I don't know. She seems a little like a sociopath. She claims, Max, that she has no memory.
10: Mm. That's very convenient, isn't it?
2: Of this incident.
9: It is.
2: Not innocent, but not a murderer. That's her story. It's the Bob and Cherry Show.
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12: Here's your forecast from the Desert Mountain Broadcasting Information Center. Cloudy skies with fog early today, with a chance for mixed precipitation becoming all rain. High of 53, northwesterly winds 5 to 10 miles per hour. I'm meteorologist Paul Trombley on Good Times and Great Oldies, 99.9 K-Bear.
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3: And then you read it again.
5: I can't believe this.
3: It's Bob and Sherry's.
6: I don't believe this.
7: I think it's always fun to look at like old-timey remedies for ailments. And then, you know, we make fun of them. And then we realize we're doing similar things today. Let me give you a perfect example. So this is about insomnia. People, human beings, since we've been around, have been pissed off that we can't sleep. And so people have all of these like wild ancient cures for insomnia. And there's a kind of a mouse called a dormouse. And you've heard of a dormouse from like Alice in Wonderland, but that's an actual kind of mouse. It's not a made up mouse. So dormice are great sleepers. Dormice can hibernate for 11 months out of the year. And I know right now, Lamar, you just were overcome with jealousy.
8: Yes, I really am.
7: Because this is a man. You all don't even know how much this man likes to sleep. He said the other day, if Carla goes somewhere out of town, the first thing I do is go to bed. Like, he just wants to sleep. So people who were struggling to sleep back in the olden days would look at these little hibernating dormice and they thought, you know what? There's something inside these mice that's good for sleeping. So they would kill them and rub their fat on their feet in hopes of getting a good night's sleep.
9: You're going to have to get a lot of mice before you get enough fat to cover your feet, right?
7: Exactly. Mm. Now, I know what you're thinking. You're going, oh, people of the olden days. Whereas people of the modern days, myself included, are spraying Dr. Teal's Sleepy Time Magnesium Spray on their feet. No dormice were harmed, but does it work? I don't know. It seems to. Then there's another... Like, we all take something, right? Not every night, maybe, but you've taken Tylenol PM, or maybe you've taken an Ambien or a Unisom or Benadryl or whatever to get some sleep. In ancient Greece, people would, doctors, when they had somebody with really severe insomnia, they would give them a dose of a deadly poison like nightshade or henbane, but they would dial it back just to the point where it would not kill you. How desperate are you to sleep?
8: Who's doing the measuring? Who is doing?
7: Exactly. Mm. Exactly. Mm. Now, back in the day, and I think we talked about this once on the show, there was a medicine for children called Mrs. Winslow's soothing syrup, which was morphine. And people were just a chug-a-lug in that. And did you know that there was a drug that was prescribed for people in the U.S. who had insomnia? It later became like a major disco party drug, methaqualone, Quaaludes.
9: Quaaludes, oh my God.
8: Oh, yeah.
7: Quaaludes were originally for insomnia. Now, this sleep cure, I don't know what people were thinking. This was 18th century and earlier. There were so many flies and bugs and fleas and bed. I mean, it was just when you were sleeping on dirty straw mattresses, can you imagine?
9: Yeah, it was bad.
7: That these things were riddled with vermin.
9: Yeah.
7: And folks were desperate. They were just out of their mind to get some rest. So they came up with a technique where you would, and this first appeared in a book that was published in 1760 called The Housekeeper's Companion. At night, you would put a big pile of cow dung down at the foot of your bed, you know, to give the bugs something to work on so you could sleep.
9: Oh. Do you know what they used to do in Florida back in colonial times? They would take the feet of the bed and they would take like a little ramekin and fill it with turpentine and put it on each of the feet of the bed so bugs couldn't crawl up.
7: That's a better idea than fresh cow dung, I think.
9: I would say. I mean, the smell is probably better. It's not great, but it's better.
7: If we could just, I'm going to post all this up, but if we could just take a moment and be glad that we live in a time where we don't have to put livestock poop in our bed to attract the bugs so that we can sleep, why are we not more grateful for science, progress, and technology? Why?
8: Yes.
7: Why?
9: Because people are never grateful for what they have.
7: They're never grateful. Your ancestors slept with poo so that you could sleep on a sleep number bed. What's your sleep number, Grandpa? Sleep number? I used to shovel manure onto the mattress. We're very spoiled. It's the Bob and Sherry Show.
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1: ABC News, I'm Sherry Preston. Hopes that one hot spot for the Memorial Day travel rush may be fixed soon. Word that the runway at New York's LaGuardia Airport, closed by a sinkhole, may be reopening at noon today. AAA thinks about 45 million of us will be traveling at least 50 miles from home, with traffic starting to build later today. There were celebrations in Cuban communities across the country after the Justice Department unsealed those murder charges against former Cuban leader Raul Castro. ABC's Pierre Thomas in Miami.
2: For many Cuban Americans, especially here in Miami, these charges were 30 years in the making. Today, Cuba's government calling the indictment a farce based on lies to justify military aggression. And Cuban officials say any military move will be met with fierce resistance. The critical question now is what happens next.
1: Ukraine's president says drones struck a Russian refinery overnight, more than 500 miles inside Russian territory. Israel has begun deporting activists who tried to get through that naval blockade. This is ABC News. Two police officers who defended the Capitol on January 6th have filed a lawsuit against the plan to use taxpayer money to compensate those who allege they were wrongly targeted under the Biden administration. Oklahoma Republican Senator James Lankford was asked about whether any of those who stormed the Capitol would be getting money.
3: There were some folks that wandered in the building, that were caught up in the crowd, came in, marched around, walked right out. That's not my issue. There are folks that smashed windows. There are folks that attacked law enforcement. There are folks that beat them with poles and the American flag. Folks that sprayed bear spray in their face of law enforcement. I don't understand why any of those folks would receive any kind of compensation.
1: A commission would be set up to

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2: So we're talking about this wild, true story that the historian Michael Beschloss tweeted about the dictator of Argentina, Juan Perón, keeping his wife's embalmed body on the dining room table of his house in exile in Spain. And she'd been dead for like 20 years. So, I mean, talk about an open casket. Yeah. I mean,
3: the only thing I could think about, the only thing when you told me this, that she's on the dining room table and she's been embalmed and she's lying there. You know how sometimes you'll have like a get together.

0: for a party or an engagement or something, and you use the dining room table to put various, you know, put the spread, various types of food, like, and I'm just picturing like guests going by, oh, these ribs look good. Are you going to have the devil's egg? Boy, she sure does look good, doesn't she? I mean, it's just so weird.
1: Well, there are a couple of things. Like, you've been decorating around. I mean, you've been decorating around Ava for a long time, right? She's on the centerpiece of the dining room table. So there's that. I mean, that's kind of a commitment. You know, you're definitely more of a gothy vibe in your house if you're doing that.
0: Yeah.
1: But here's the thing. Like, I would not. I appreciate how much he loved her or whatever. I don't want anyone to love me that much because I don't want people coming by and studying my remains and having comments about. Do you, Bob, do you really want your embalmed self as a centerpiece on the dining room table so that when Lynette comes over, she and Mary make little jokes at your expense?
0: Of course not.
1: What? I mean, what in the world?
0: First of all, Mary would be dressing me up for St. Patrick's Day as
1: a leprechaun.
0: As like a leprechaun, you know? You know, he wasn't very tall, but I loved him anyway. Look at him with a little hat on there.
1: Why was this not considered, and maybe it was, but why was this not considered crazy? Because if Mary did this to you, put you on the dining room table, there'd be a mental health intervention. Like, why? Why are wealthy or famous or infamous people allowed to indulge such insanity?
0: Well, look at Lenin. Is Lenin's body still embalmed for you to walk by in Moscow?
1: I don't know, but I read once that the amount of chemicals and refrigeration that are involved in that. Oh, that's another thing. Like, Kevin does that to me, and then the AC goes out. Oh, now what are we going to do?
0: Now we have a problem here.
1: And here's what I'm afraid of. You know how cats are with boxes? They're not going to know the difference between.
0: You know, that's true. That's what would happen. Kiki would be up there on the table just slowly walking along.
1: And Mary would make a joke of it. She'd be like, aw, look, ding dong, even in death, Kiki wants you to
0: manage
1: her box.
0: She loves you. She loves you. That's just so absolutely insane. I can't believe I never heard this. Michael Beschloss is a great historian. It's got to be true.
1: That's, I mean, totally legit. And on there was another one of our listeners, Mary Tyson, sent me the link to another tweet thread where someone who did a project on like fun facts about the American presidency did a tweet for each president going all the way back to George Washington. I'll read the George Washington tweet. I screenshotted that for you, too.
2: You can still see Lenin's body, just so you know.
0: You still can. Oh, you still can.
1: So when this COVID thing is done, there's your vacation plans. Here's what she wrote.
0: I'll tell you what. I wouldn't want that. About a 15-foot marble statue. I'm fine.
1: George Washington lost nearly all of his teeth, had terrifying spring-loaded 18th-century dentures that were in constant danger of jumping out of his mouth. He mumbled through all of his speeches because he was afraid of opening his mouth too wide and his dentures coming out. Oh, my God, this is the father of the country.
0: And he still beat the British. Yeah, that's right.
1: Oh, it's Bob and Sherry.
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3: I like to worry about new things every night when I wake up in the middle of the night. I don't like to, you know, rehash the same old, you know. Like, are you not so tired of revisiting your past mistakes? Can't fix them. Oh, it's just cringe-a-rama, you know, remembering some of them. So I like to look for new things to worry about and dwell on. And last night, I woke up a little bit after four, which is unfortunate because I got to get up for work soon. So it's really not even going back to sleep, as you know, Lamar. Like, what's the latest you can wake up in the middle of the night and you know that you can still go back to sleep? Like 1:30, 2:30, something like that, but not much later.
4: 5 minutes before my alarm goes off, I can go right back. I will not get up before then.
3: I can't. As soon as I look at the clock, I calculate, oh, you no point. You're just going to have to get up soon anyway. So I was thinking last night about anesthesia and how nobody really understands how it works, which is unsettling. Because
5: that's really you do know unsettling that it works. Because you get knocked out.
3: Like, for a long time, the theory was that anesthesia impacted the fatty parts of your brain and kind of disrupted neural activity there. And we know that that isn't really true. And so now we kind of believe that there are these receptors in their brain that attach themselves to the anesthesia drugs. And that leads to a loss of consciousness and sensation. But really, that's a guess. Right now, where the science stands, they think there may be a variety of processes at work as opposed to one single explanation for why anesthesia works. So, you know, we just don't know. And yet, look how often we submit to it and agree to it. Mm. So not to be worried, anesthesiologists have to go to school for a very long time. This is a very serious area of medical practice. And even though nobody really knows how it works, they know how much to give you and when to stop and start. But do you not find it a little bit worrisome that we don't know?
5: Sherry, just recently I had to go under anesthesia, and as I'm laying there, I know what's going to happen. And I'm looking around at these people going, I trust you with my very life that you're going to do everything correctly, that I will wake up from this. And remember,
3: that's all
5: thinking,
3: you can do.
5: That's all I can
3: do. Yeah, that's all you can do.
5: And then as they said, count back from 100, they go 100, 99. Can I just tell you, 99 was really good. I don't remember 98.
3: That's how good 99 was.
5: That's how good 99 was.
3: As you know, I'm married. I've mentioned I'm married to Count Chocula. The man is never asleep. He is. If I wake up, he's already awake. So my eyes snap open. I swear I didn't move or make a sound. And I hear, can't sleep. And I was like, yeah, I'm just kind of thinking about how nobody really knows how anesthesia works. There's a pause, and then well, you could probably Google it in the morning. No, Kev, even if I Google it, no one knows the answer. Like, it's a mystery. It's the Bob and Sherry Show.
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10: Here's your forecast from the Desert Mountain Broadcasting Information Center. Cloudy skies with fog early today, with a chance for mixed precipitation becoming all rain. High of 53, northwesterly winds 5 to 10 miles per hour. I'm meteorologist Paul Trombley on Good Times and Great Oldies, 99.9 K-Bear.
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7: In 2017, Kim Smith got a urinary tract infection and it led to sepsis. Ooh. For her to survive, she was forced to have all four of her limbs amputated in 2018.
8: Oof. No.
7: They tried a double hand transplant, but it failed, and Kim had to learn how to live without hands or feet until she got a call in 2025 about a possible donor. Flip to the next page. Ever since Georgie Peterson was young, she suffered from periventricular nodular heterotopia, or PVNH.
9: Just really impressed.
7: PVNH, short. It's a condition that causes uncontrolled epilepsy. She took medication her entire life. Nothing actually worked. She died from a fatal seizure. Now, she had signed up to be an organ donor, but her mom, Jackie, had to approve of a limb donation because organ donor does not cover limbs. So she said, absolutely. So shortly after Georgie died, Kim was prepared for the, got ready for the transplant. And it was a success. So after the procedure, Kim contacted Jackie by writing her a letter and thanking both Jackie and her daughter for the absolutely incredible gift of a hand. She also asked to meet Jackie to thank her in person if she was interested to do so. So Jackie said yes. So when they met, Jackie was afraid to ask if she could hold her daughter's hand again, because now her daughter's hand belonged to Kim. The thing was, that was exactly why Kim had wanted to meet her, so she could let her hold her daughter's hand again.
8: I'm just a mess. I can't even. Wow.
7: Now, here's how it works. Whenever the two are together, whenever they meet up, Jackie has permission to hold Georgie's hand. Today, both of the women are advocates for organ donation and a lot of other causes. Jackie also is trying to raise awareness of the PVNH and sepsis research. So that brought these
8: two
7: ladies
8: together.
7: Yeah, you scared
8: me. She got a UTI and ended up a quadruple amputee. Is that because when she went to her doctor, they asked her if she'd tried losing weight and meditating instead of running a test to see if she was septic? It's awful to be a woman in this healthcare system.
9: Yeah. Have you tried cranberry
7: really,
9: juice?
7: It was a delay. It was a delayed thing for sepsis. It was delayed. Yeah.
9: Wow.
7: Yeah,
9: wow.
7: They didn't catch it in time. That's what happened.
8: It's so there's a level of generosity in organ donation that takes your breath away. And a lot of us, you know, it's just a box that you check on your driver's license and you get on with your day and you don't think about it until you meet someone who's on that waiting list. So and I, Lamar, we used to work with a woman whose dad was on the heart transplant waiting list. And he had been on the Barbiestad, Max.
9: Right.
8: And he'd been on that list for a long time. And then the call came. And when the call comes, everything goes into motion fast. Like, you don't have a lot of time to think about it.
7: Yeah.
8: We have a heart. And they rushed him in. They did heart transplant surgery. And he had a number of really good years. He's gone now, but he had a number of really good years with that donor heart. And you just think about, like, a dad and a grandpa got to stay alive because of someone else's generosity. Man, it's really something.
9: Can I tell you something that's always bothered me a little bit? When you see them taking the transplant off of a plane, oh, someone's getting organ, this is great, the transplant's coming. Do they have some sort of medical device they're carrying it in? No, it's a Playmate cooler.
8: Yeah.
9: I don't know. There was something about that always seemed to be a little odd.
7: Yeah. It needs to have some sort of seal so that when you open it up, that little smoke thing comes out.
9: Yeah. Where it's
7: a little bit better than a Playmate.
8: We had a listener who was a professional organ courier.
9: Right.
8: And that this person called the show one day. I think we were talking about, like, all right, who's doing something really unexpected at work today? And this person called the show and was like, I'm bringing a cooler full of eyeballs to the airport.
9: That's right. Hey, I remember.
8: That's a winner. The winner.
7: That's
8: you're
7: a winner.
8: The winner. So if you're an organ donor, thank you.
9: Thank you.
8: And if you aren't, maybe think about it. 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
4: I watched a movie called Backcountry last night. So I don't know if you've seen it. It came out in 2014. It's based on a true story. This couple goes hiking at a nature reserve in Ontario, Canada. Because this is like the guy used to explore these trails when he was younger. And I guess he's trying to recapture. Anyway, this huge black bear is all kinds of psychotic. The bear, you know, they camp for the night and the bear takes all their food. So obviously they're city folks. They're not really good campers and they're scared to death. And they decide that they'll walk as far as they can while it's still daylight. Then they'll camp again. Well, that second night they camp and they're scared to death. And in the morning, Alex, that's the dude, he unzips the zipper and he looks out and there's the bear. And this bear is enormous and furious. And again, true story. He zips the tent back up and the bear eventually comes over, chews his way through the tent, drags Alex from the tent and eats him. And Jen takes off running. She doesn't have her bear spray or my dude left his like hatchet in his car or something. I mean, these were so very unprepared. The only thing she has is the engagement ring that she found in Alex's belongings that he was going to propose to her with. She climbs up in a tree. She hears a helicopter. They don't see her. The bear is stalking her. She climbs down a waterfall. She bricks her ankle. She gets a makeshift splint. She steals she finds her canoe. She paddles back to the park entrance and collapses in the parking lot. And that's when a tour guide finds her. Ask me what possessed me to watch this movie based on a true story. Because most of the time, you know, bears will leave you alone, or that's what they tell us.
5: Black bears and brown bears generally, they don't fool with you unless, you know, they feel threatened.
4: This movie is so scary. Mm. And I mean, it's a good movie, but you will be driven out of your mind. Even city people that have never left the house, like you're the color of an uncooked potato because you have never left the house. But you know better than to do any of the things these people do. Still, it was based on a true story. And Kevin was like beside himself, rolling his eyes and, oh, that would never, it's ridiculous. But like, you know, I agree with you, except if a bear was coming in to eat me, I'm afraid I might become emotional in that moment and not be thinking clearly.
5: I've run into bears hiking and generally just don't fool with them. And if they're on the trail, you sort of wait for them to sort of meander away.
4: I have a lot of strong feelings and opinions about bears that I know will leave my head the minute one is trying to eat me. I know that about myself.
5: Decidedly, yes.
4: People go, girl, what were you thinking while the bear was eating you? Nothing. I was thinking of nothing but the fact that a bear is eating me. It's the Bob and Sherry Show.
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8: 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Or what if you have suffered from drowsiness while using? There are alternatives, and many customers have raved about the success they've had. Some of them are herbs and vitamins, others are actual homeopathic drops that, when used appropriately, are totally safe for children and infants as well. These homeopathic drops are from two different companies. One is called King Bio, the other is called Allergina. Both are focused on allergens in the Rocky Mountain region. And we have them for you at the Gesundheit Nutrition Center on North 19th Avenue.
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1: 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Another 25 were damaged. Jim Ryan, ABC News, Dallas.
3: Elon Musk announcing plans to take SpaceX public. The initial public offering, expected to be one of the largest ever, could make Musk a trillionaire. Sherry Preston, ABC News.
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3: Here's your forecast from the Desert Mountain Broadcasting Information Center. High temperatures reach up to 53 today under overcast skies with a chance of thunderstorms. Northwest winds 5 to 10 miles per hour. I'm meteorologist Paul Trombley on Good Times and Great Oldies, 99.9 K-Bear.

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1: How is your spring going this far? Have you been suffering with seasonal allergies? Oh boy, when they come around, it can really ruin your day.

0: as well. These homeopathic drops are from two different companies. One is called King Bio, the other is called Allergina. Both are focused on allergens in the Rocky Mountain region. And we have them for you at the Gesundheit Nutrition Center on North 19th Avenue.
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4: Here's your forecast from the Desert Mountain Broadcasting Information Center. High temperatures reach up to 53 today under overcast skies with a chance of thunderstorms. Northwest winds 5 to 10 miles per hour. I'm meteorologist Paul Trombley on Good Times and Great Oldies, 99.9 K-Bear.
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3: 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Both are focused on allergens in the Rocky Mountain region. And we have them for you at the Gesundheit Nutrition Center on North 19th Avenue.
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4: Here's your forecast from the Desert Mountain Broadcasting Information Center. Chance of thunderstorms this afternoon. Otherwise, cloudy skies with a few peaks of sun. High temperatures reach up to 53. Northwest winds, 5 to 10 miles per hour. I'm meteorologist Paul Trombley on Good Times and Great Oldies, 99.9 K-Bear.

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4: Weather. Here's your forecast from the Desert Mountain Broadcasting Information Center. A mix of clouds and sun this afternoon with a chance of thunderstorms. Highs level off around 53, northwesterly winds 5 to 10 miles per hour. I'm meteorologist Paul Trombley on Good Times and Great Oldies, 99.9 K-Bear.

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0: Hey, Bozeman, it's Tom Eaglehoff. I'm inviting you to jump into my musical time machine. 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

0: 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Happy. Music that's never in a bad mood. J-Bear. 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

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That you're mine. That you're mine. That you're mine. That you're mine. That you're mine. That you're mine. That you're mine. That you're mine. That you're mine. That you're mine. That you're mine. That you're mine. That you're mine. That you're mine. That you're mine. That you're mine. That you're mine. That you're mine. That you're mine. That you're mine. That you're mine. That you're mine. That you're mine. That you're mine. That you're mine.

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1: 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A real paradise.
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12: Weather. Here's your forecast from the Desert Mountain Broadcasting Information Center. A mix of clouds and sun this afternoon with a chance of thunderstorms. Highs level off around 53, northwesterly winds 5 to 10 miles per hour. I'm meteorologist Paul Trombley on Good Times and Great Oldies, 99.9 K-Bear.
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1: ABC News, I'm Chuck Sievertson. Backfiring and torpedoing a meeting with the acting attorney general and Republican senators at the Capitol, an administration attempt to smooth over outrage over President Trump's Justice Department fund to pay people claiming they were harmed by the government in the Biden years. It potentially could include rioters from January 6, 2021. Sources in the room tell ABC News there was yelling and no progress on advancing a bill to fund immigration enforcement. ABC News White House correspondent Karen Travers.
2: Blanche has publicly defended the fund on Capitol Hill and hasn't committed to setting a policy to ban money from going to anyone who assaulted police. Blanche says a commission will decide who gets payouts from the fund, but Blanche will appoint the members of the commission and the president will oversee it.
1: A vote on a measure to force President Trump to end the Iran war is expected in the House today. Wall Street major indexes went down, then rallied to close higher. This is ABC News. Leaders in the Democratic Party released the findings into why they failed to beat Donald Trump in 2024. ABC News political director Avery Harper.
3: I mean, it's pretty brutal, a brutal evaluation of DNC leadership and those who were around President Biden and the lead up to 2024. It says that Harris wasn't properly prepared for a presidential run, that Democrats relied too heavily on anti-Trump messaging, and that they took key voting blocks for granted.
1: New weight loss drug, Retatrutide, is being touted. Not available yet, though, says ABC News chief medical correspondent Dr. Tara Narula.
4: Now, when they look at the numbers from the latest trials, it's really astounding, the weight loss. So when they followed people on the highest dose for 80 weeks, they lost about 70 pounds. I have a lot of patients, as do many others, who say, I've tried Zepbound, I've tried Wegovy, I can't tolerate it, or I'm not losing weight, I've plateaued. This offers another option.
1: Chuck Sievertson, ABC News.
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6: Like K-Bear, my baby. You know, she come around. It's about 5'4". From her head to the ground. Now she come around here just about midnight. Make me feel so good. 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And her name is Jean.

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She made me feel so good. I want to tell you, she made me feel all right. Comes walking down my street. 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Knock upon my door. And then she call out.

Gloria by the Shadows of Night on Bozeman's Home for Good Times, Great Oldies, 99.9 K-Bear. Good afternoon, Bozeman. Hey, it's Thursday. It's May 21st. If today's your birthday, happy birthday to you. I'm Tom Eaglehop. I'll be with you till 7 o'clock this evening on Tom's Musical Time Machine. Thanks so much for being with me today. Well, Gloria was originally written by Van Morrison and performed by his band, Them, and the Shadows of Night formed in 1964 in Chicago as the Shadows, but they changed their name to avoid confusion with the British band of the same name. The band consisted of high school students and was heavily influenced by British invasion bands. And the Shadows of Night version was released in January of 1966, became a hit. It reached number 10 on the Billboard Hot 100 in May of 1966. And to avoid potential censorship, the Shadows of Night altered the original lyric, "She comes to my room," to "She called out my name," which helped secure radio airplay. The Shadows of Night version of Gloria was inducted into the Rock and Roll Hall of Fame, and the Shadows of Night continued their career with more garage rock hits, but never achieved a number one single. Everyday People, the number one song in February of 1969 by Sly and the Family Stone, and Bits and Pieces by the Dave Clark Five are both coming up next on Bozeman's Home for Good Times and Great Oldies, 99.9 K-Bear.

0: Nice to be with you by Gallery on Bozeman's Home for Good Times, Great Oldies, 99.9 K-Bear. Released in 1972, the song became Gallery's biggest hit. It reached number 4 on the Billboard Hot 100, number 1 on the Cashbox Top 100, and it topped the Canadian charts as well. This was Gallery's first single, making them one of the few bands to score a major hit with their very first song. And the single became a major commercial success, selling over 1 million copies. It was Gallery's biggest hit and helped establish them as a notable act in the early 1970s soft rock scene. While Gallery had a couple of other minor hits, this was their only major success, making them one-hit wonders in many people's eyes. Your local Bozeman weather forecast from the Desert Mountain Broadcasting Information Center. Aquarius and Let the Sun Shine In by the Fifth Dimension. 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Duke of Earl, the number one song in February of 1962 by Gene Chandler. All that and more coming up next on Bozeman's Home for Good Times and Great Oldies, 99.9 K-Bear. 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
1: How is your spring going this far? Have you been suffering with seasonal allergies? Oh boy, when they come around, it can really ruin your day, your night, your relationships, and your work. Not being able to breathe, having a stuffy or runny nose, itchy throat, watery eyes, even skin rashes, it's rough, to say the least. Perhaps Claritin, Zyrtec, Allegra, or Benadryl have helped you to block your histamine, but what if you haven't had the success with these? Or what if you have suffered from drowsiness while using? There are alternatives, and many customers have raved about the success they've had. Some of them are herbs and vitamins, others are actual homeopathic drops that, when used appropriately, are totally safe for children and infants as well. These homeopathic drops are from two different companies. One is called King Bio, the other is called Allergina. Both are focused on allergens in the Rocky Mountain region. And we have them for you at the Gesundheit Nutrition Center on North 19th Avenue.
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8: Here's your forecast from the Desert Mountain Broadcasting Information Center. Sunshine mixed with clouds at times this afternoon with a slight chance for storms. Daytime highs approaching 53, northwest winds 5 to 10 miles per hour. I'm meteorologist Paul Trombley on Good Times and Great Oldies, 99.9 K-Bear.

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0: Don't Be Cruel by Elvis Presley on Bosom's Home for Good Times, Great Oldies, 99.9 K-Bear. Released on July 13, 1956 as the B-side to Hound Dog, though both sides quickly charted as a double A-side due to popularity, it topped the Billboard pop chart for 11 weeks, making it one of the biggest hits of the 1950s and Elvis's longest-running number one single on the pop charts. It was written by Otis Blackwell, who wrote several other Elvis classics like All Shook Up and Return to Sender, and culturally significant as it helped redefine rock and roll and confirmed Elvis as the crossover star who appealed to teens and adults across racial lines. A major milestone in Presley's career, Don't Be Cruel, helped establish him as the dominant force in 1950s American pop music and a global cultural icon. Candy Girl by the Four Seasons, Save Your Heart for Me by Gary Lewis and the Playboys, and All Day and All of the Night by the Kinks are coming up next on Bozeman's Home for Good Times and Great Oldies, 99.9 K-Bear.
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0: Don't Say Nothing Bad About My Baby by the Cookies on Bozeman's Home for Good Times and Great Oldies, 99.9 K-Bear. Originally released in 1963, the song was recorded by the girl group The Cookies on the Dimension label, and it peaked at number 7 on the Billboard Hot 100, number 3 on the R&B chart, making it the group's highest charting single. It was written by Jerry Goffin and Carole King, who else, the songwriting power couple behind many early 1960 pop hits, and while not extensively covered, the song remains a fan favorite among girl group enthusiasts and occasionally appears on compilation albums. For the Cookies, it marked the peak of their career, following hits like Chains and solidifying their place in early 1960s pop history. Sooner or Later by Grassroots, Evil Ways by Santana, Splish Splash by Bobby Darin, ABC News at the top of the hour, all that and more on the way on Bozeman's Home for Good Times, Great Oldies, 99.9 K-Bear.
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bit me, a little bit you, but the Monkees on Bozeman's Home for Good Times, great oldies, 99.9 K-Bear. Good afternoon, Bozeman. Hey, it's Thursday. It's May 21st. If today is your birthday, happy birthday to you. I'm Tom Eaglehoff. I'll be with you till 7 o'clock this evening on Tom's Musical Time Machine. The song was written by Neil Diamond, marking a significant collaboration during the height of the Monkees' popularity. He also wrote I'm a Believer for the Monkees. And the song features Davy Jones on lead vocals, making it his first lead on a Monkees single. And the song reached number 2 on the Billboard Hot 100. It was held back from the top spot by Frank and Nancy Sinatra's duet Something Stupid. Although Neil Diamond didn't record a studio version of the song, he often performed it live. And the song's original master recordings were lost for years, but rediscovered, leading to a new stereo remix. Stop, Stop, Stop by the Hollies and Only the Lonely by Roy Orbison are coming up next on Bozeman's Home for Good Times and Great Oldies 99.9 K-Bear.

0: Honky Tonk Woman by the Rolling Stones on Bozeman's Home for Good Times, Great Oldies, 99.9 K-Bear. Honky Tonk Woman was released as a single on July 4th, 1969, just one day after founding member Brian Jones died. And the song reached number one on the Billboard Hot 100 on August 23rd, 1969, where it stayed for 4 weeks, becoming the band's fifth U.S. chart topper. Written by Mick Jagger and Keith Richards, the song evolved from a slower country version called Country Honk, and the lyrics and arrangement were later reworked into the electric rock version. The recording was one of the first Stone songs to feature Mick Taylor, who replaced Brian Jones shortly before his death, and it won the 1970 Grammy Award for Best Contemporary Vocal Performance by a Group, though the band declined to attend the ceremony. Your local Bozeman weather forecast from the Desert Mountain Broadcasting Information Center. 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Midnight Confessions by Grassroots. Good Lovin', the number one song in April of 1966 by the Rascals. 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

0: 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Originally a Temptations song, Rare Earth transformed it into a long, high-energy rock workout, and the band was one of the few successful white acts signed to Motown. In fact, Motown developed a Rare Earth label for white artists. 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
3: 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Some of them are herbs and vitamins, others are actual homeopathic drops that, when used appropriately, are totally safe for children and infants as well. 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Both are focused on allergens in the Rocky Mountain region. And we have them for you at the Gesundheit Nutrition Center on North 19th Avenue.
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0: 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Released in 1969, Going in Circles peaked at number 15 on the Billboard Hot 100, number 3 on the R&B chart, and the song was written by Jerry Peters and Anita Puri, and its slow, swinging melody matched the song's lyrical theme. The song's orchestration and layered vocals exemplify late 1960s soul sophistication. Isaac Hayes recorded a slowed-down, emotionally intense version in 1971 that was critically praised. Luther Vandross also covered the song on his 1994 album Songs. And the Friends of Distinction formed out of a connection to the fifth dimension and were known for their complex vocal arrangements. And Going in Circles became a soul standard and has been sampled and referenced in several R&B and hip-hop tracks. Mama Told Me Not to Come by Three Dog Nights, Return to Sender by Elvis Presley, Hanky Panky by Tommy James and the Shondells, ABC News at the top of the hour, all that more on the way on Bozeman's Home for Good Times, Great Oldies, 99.9 K-Bear.
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is choking from the smell of stale perfume. And that cigarette you're smoking, I'll scare you half to death.

You've made me so very happy by Blood, Sweat, and Tears on Bozeman's Home for Good Times and Great Oldies, 99.9 K-Bear. Good afternoon, Bozeman. Hey, it's Thursday. It's May 21st. If today's your birthday, happy birthday to you. I'm Tom Eaglehoff. I'll be with you till 7 o'clock this evening on Tom's Musical Time Machine. Brenda Holloway's original recording was released in 1967. It reached number 39 on the Billboard Hot 100 chart and number 40 on the R&B Singles chart. Blood, Sweat, and Tears version, powered by Clayton Thomas's booming vocal and Lou Soloff's soaring trumpet, turned it into a mainstream smash. The song became popular when Blood, Sweat, and Tears covered it in 1969. Their version became a major hit. It reached number two on the Billboard Hot 100 chart, and it was the first of three consecutive number twos for the band in 1969, followed by Spinning Wheel and When I Die. According to Brenda Holloway, the song was inspired by a breakup. Holloway later said she was grateful for the breakup since the song brought her hefty royalty checks for decades. The Times They Are A-Changin' by Bob Dylan and Green-Eyed Lady by Sugarloaf are both coming up next on Bozeman's Home for Good Times and Great Oldies, 99.9 K-Bear.

0: Hit the Road Jack, the number one song in October of 1961 by Ray Charles on Bozeman's Home for Good Times and Great Oldies, 99.9 K-Bear. The song was written by Percy Mayfield, who first recorded it in 1960 as an a cappella demo. Ray Charles later recorded it with backing from the Raylettes. And Ray Charles' version was released in August of 1961, quickly became a major hit. On October 9, 1961, it reached number one on the Billboard Hot 100 for 2 weeks, and it topped the R&B chart for 5 weeks. It also won the Grammy Award for Best Rhythm and Blues Recording. Your local Bozeman weather forecast from the Desert Mountain Broadcasting Information Center. She's Not There by the Zombies. I Just Want to Celebrate by Rare Earth. Suspicion by Terry Stafford. And I Fought the Law by the Bobby Fuller Four are all coming up next on Bozeman's Home for Good Times and Great Oldies, 99.9 K-Bear. Hey, Bozeman, it's Tom Eaglehoff. I'm inviting you to jump into my musical time machine. 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
2: Here's your forecast from the Desert Mountain Broadcasting Information Center.
3: Mainly clear skies tonight with a low of 32. Southeast winds around 5 miles per hour. Highs level off around 64 tomorrow. Mainly clear skies.
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0: Bird Dog by the Everly Brothers on Bozeman's Home for Good Times and Great Oldies, 99.9 K-Bear. Well, the song achieved a significant success. It reached number one on the Billboard Country Chart for 6 weeks. It peaked at number two on the Billboard Hot 100, and it also reached number two on the R&B charts. Bird Dog was written by Bootle O'Brien, a prominent songwriter who crafted many hits for the Everly Brothers. And from 1957 to 1962, the Everly Brothers had a string of 12 top 10 hits, including classics like Bye Bye Love, Wake Up Little Susie, and Kathy's Clown. In 1973, they broke up on stage. Phil Everly showed up drunk, smashed his guitar, and walked off the stage, leaving Don to finish the show. In 1961, a disagreement with their manager-publisher Wesley Rose barred them from recording their own songs, and this contributed to their declining chart success as the British invasion slowly took over. Your afternoon financial report on the way, Up on the Roof by the Drifters, Just Like Me by Paul Revere and the Raiders, and Why Do Fools Fall in Love by Frankie Lyman and the Teenagers are coming up next on Bozeman's Home for Good Times and Great Oldies, 99.9 K-Bear.
1: 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Happy. Music that's never in a bad mood. K-Bear! Back in a flash.
2: It's time now for your afternoon financial report. I'm Cody Ross, Northern News Network. U.S. stocks ticked higher following the latest reversal for oil prices. The S&P 500 rose 0.2% today and inched closer to its all-time high set last week. The Dow Jones Industrial Average added 0.6%, and the NASDAQ Composite climbed 0.1%. All three indexes erased early drops and gained strength after the price of a barrel of Brent dropped from $109 in the morning to settle below $103. Oil prices have swung with uncertainty about what will happen with the Iran war. As drivers hit the road for the holiday weekend, pain at the pump is hitting a four-year high. AAA reports Montana's current regular gas average sits at $4.61 a gallon, tracking slightly higher than the national average of $4.56. Meanwhile, diesel drivers are taking an even bigger hit, averaging a steep $5.48 per gallon across the state. I'll be back with a look at stock indexes right after this.
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2: Now here's a look at how stocks closed today. The S&P 500 added 12 points, ending at 7,445. The Dow climbed 276 points, closing at 50,285. And the NASDAQ inched up 22 points to close at 26,293. In continuous contracts on the New York Mercantile, crude oil shed 41 cents, closing at $97.84 per barrel. Platinum rose $17.60, finishing at $19.77.20 per ounce, up 0.9%. Palladium surged $23.40 to close at $1,400 per ounce, up 1.7%. In COMEX trading, gold gained $7.50, closing at $4,542.80 per ounce. Silver rallied 87 cents to close at $77.05 per ounce, up 1.1%. I'm Cody Ross, and those are your afternoon financials from the Northern News Network.
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1: All those in favor of more good time oldies, say aye.

Everybody knows nobody plays more oldies than K-Bear. 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Nobody.

0: Go Where You Want to Go by the Mamas and the Papas on Bozeman's Home for Good Times, Great Oldies, 99.9 K-Bear. Go Where You Want to Go was written by John Phillips, recorded by the Mamas and the Papas in 1965, and the song reflects Phillips' feelings about his wife, Michelle, and her desire for freedom in their relationship, which became a recurring issue in the band's personal dynamics, as Michelle eventually went on to have an affair with Derry Doherty, one of the singers in the Mamas and the Papas. The original version was never released as a single, but the Fifth Dimension covered it in 1967, making it a top 20 hit on the Billboard Hot 100, and the song features the group's signature harmonies, blending folk rock with the bright pop sound that became their trademark. Though overshadowed by their bigger hits like California Dreamin' and Monday Monday, the song remains a fan favorite and a great example of their early work. Boomers is coming up, along with Hang On Sloopy, the number one song in October of 1965 by the McCoys, Gloria by them with Van Morrison, ABC News at the top of the hour, all that and more on the way on Bozeman's Home for Good Times and Great Oldies, 99.9 K-Bear.
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Little Darlin' by the Diamonds on Bozeman's Home for Good Times, Great Oldies, 99.9. 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I'll be with you one more hour till 7 o'clock this evening on Tom's